A piano concerto by the composer whose music you hear every December everywhere, that being Sleigh Ride. We heard the piano concerto in C major of Leroy Anderson, and a performance by Stuart Goodyear and the Cincinnati Pops Orchestra, conducted by Eric Kunzel. Presented today at 5 o'clock by Elena Stupler, All Classical Radio's roving reporter or youth reporter, also a former young artist in residence. 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This week, the concert hall is outdoors and in Vienna at the Summer Night Concert at Schönbrunn Palace. Yannick Nézet-Séguin brings a little French flair to the program. Gustavo Dudamel has a Latin flavor. And Franz Welser-Most brings us a galaxy far, far away. Join me Saturday from 7 to 9 on All Classical Radio and streaming at allclassical.org. Here's Il Giardino Armonico of Milan, led by Giovanni Antonini, in the sixth of the six Brandenburg Concertos by Bach.

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No violins involved there. We heard the Brandenburg Concerto No. 6, which Bach scored for pairs of violas, violas da gamba, one cello, and a violone, which is a larger kind of cello, and harpsichord. Giovanni Antonini directing from that keyboard instrument, Il Giardino Armonico of Milan, Brandenburg Concerto No. 6 by Bach. Time permitting, I'll go back to Bach before the end of the hour. Coming up at 6 o'clock is Composer's Date Book, and in the 6 o'clock hour we'll have a Nocturne by Khachaturian and Summer Night, part 2 of a suite or series of suites by Prokofiev, and we'll see where we go from there. Right now here is the music of Gabriel Fauré with Dolly Suite, and Dolly is the nickname of the daughter of a singer named Bardach. That Gabriel Fauré was very fond of. So the movements refer to things that Dolly would have known or been familiar with, such as a dog whose name sounds like meow, as well as other things of interest to that child. Jean-Pascal Tortelier with the BBC Philharmonic, the perfectly charming Dolly Suite by Fauré.

The Dolly Suite, named after the nickname of Hélène Bardach, who was the daughter of singer Emma Bardach, with whom Gabriel Fauré eventually would have a romantic relationship. The Dolly Suite of Fauré, played by the BBC Philharmonic and led by Jan-Pascal Tortelier. I had Bach earlier in the hour with his Brandenburg Concerto No. 6. Here's just a little bit more Bach to take us up to 6, where we have Composer's Datebook.

organist Bertalan Hock performing the Ave Maria of Johann Sebastian Bach. Composer's Datebook is next. I'm John Pittman, and I'll follow John Burge's daily two-minute feature with the music of Khachaturian, Prokofiev, and others. And then the concert hall tonight at 7. Hope you'll stay with me for that. It's a lively program drawing from several summer night concerts in Vienna with three different conductors, Yannick Nezet-Séguin, Gustavo Dudamel, and Franz Welser-Möst. That's yet to come here at listener-funded all-classical radio. We are KQAC Portland, 89.9, KQOC Glen Eden Beach, 88.1, KQMI Manzanita, 88.9, KQHR The Dalles and Hood River, 88.1 and 96.3, KSLC McMinnville, 90.3, K239BP Corvallis, 95.7, streaming all around the world at allclassical.org.

This is the Composer's Datebook for July 11th. I'm John Burge. These days, when modern music is on the program, a sizable chunk of the concert hall audience might start nervously looking for the nearest exit. But that wasn't always the case. On today's date in 1882, a 21-year-old American composer and pianist named Edward McDowell took the stage in Zurich to perform his modern suite for piano at the 19th Annual Conference of the General Society of German Musicians, a showcase for new music whose programs were arranged by none other than Franz Liszt. Liszt had met McDowell earlier that year, and when McDowell sent him the music for his modern suite for piano, Liszt asked the young composer to play it himself at the Society's conference. The success of his first modern suite led to the creation of a second, and both were published a year later. These two suites were the first works of McDowell to appear in print and launched his career as one of the major American composers of the late 19th century.

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1: When we had the first day of summer, I programmed quite a few summer-themed pieces, and one of them was a piece called Summer Day by Prokofiev. Well, he did a kind of follow-up to that. We have a suite called Summer Night coming up in about 4 minutes, right after this short nocturne that was written by Aram Khachaturian for stage work called Masquerade. Here's violinist Janine Janssen and the Royal Philharmonic to start off our Saturday evening here at listener-funded All Classical Radio.

Mary Wordsworth leading the Royal Philharmonic, and they joined violinist Janine Janssen for an arrangement of the Nocturne by Aram Khachaturian, coming from his suite called Masquerade. Welcome to Saturday evening here at listener-funded All Classical Radio. In less than an hour, we'll be headed to Schönbrunn Palace in Vienna, where every summer the Viennese get to enjoy evening concerts. They're called Sommernachtkonzerte, or summer night concerts, at Schönbrunn Palace. And there's a different guest conductor each year. Well, by now, a number of recordings have been made over the years, so we're going to get to enjoy highlights from three of them across the 2 hours tonight from 7 to 9 on the concert hall. So from Khachaturian's Nocturne to a nighttime piece by Prokofiev, this is the suite called Summer Night. And Mikhail Pletnev leads the Russian National Orchestra on All Classical Radio.

Summer Night by Sergei Prokofiev. The Russian National Orchestra was conducted by Mikha Pletnev. We'll have a summer night in Vienna coming up here in just a little over half an hour on the concert hall. 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Luigi Boccherini's Guitar Quintet No. 5 in D Major is next this evening. Guitarist Pepe Romero is joined by the Chamber Ensemble of the Academy of St. Martin in the Fields.

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0: The fifth of six quintets written for guitar and string quartet by the 18th century composer Luigi Boccherini, who was an Italian composer who spent much of his life in Spain. And so he absorbed at different times Spanish flavors and character into his music. We heard guitar quintet number five with Pepe Romero, our guitarist, and the Academy of St. Martin in the Fields Chamber Ensemble. Music of Edvard Grieg is going to lead us up to 7 o'clock, where it'll be time to head to the concert hall. It's an outdoor concert hall this time, as we're enjoying some summer music festivals on the concert hall this summer, and we'll be in Vienna. So that's coming up.
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That music by Edvard Grieg brings us to just about 7 o'clock with the Concert Hall next. I'm John Pittman. Stay with me for performances in Vienna at Schönbrunn Palace in the summertime. 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Good evening and welcome to the Concert Hall. I'm John Pittman. And welcome to Schönbrunn Palace, at least virtually. That's where we're going to spend the next couple of hours, at the beautiful butter-yellow castle built in 1700 for the Habsburgs, who were the ruling family in the Austro-Hungarian Empire for hundreds and hundreds of years. And that was their summer palace. It's now a UNESCO site and a place where anyone in the world can go and enjoy the scenery, and in this case, music on a summer night. The summer night concerts at Schönbrunn are free outdoor concerts that started in 2004 and happen annually with a different conductor each year. Sometimes a conductor who will make a reappearance, like Maestro Franz Welser Möst. Tonight we'll have some performances that he will be leading, as well as Gustavo Dudamel. And to begin, from the very French-themed year that Yannick Nézet-Séguin was the director of the program, the Toreador's Intermezzo in Aragonese from Carmen by Georges Bizet. The Vienna Philharmonic performs with Yannick Nézet-Séguin conducting from the 2023 Summer Night Concert in Vienna.

Some of the music from Carmen by Georges Bizet, performed live in the summer of 2023 at Schönbrunn Palace in Vienna, part of their annual free series of concerts for the Viennese called Sommernachtskonzert, or Summer Night Concert. And that was mezzo-soprano Elena Garancha in the role of Carmen, singing the famous Habanera, also known as L'amour est un oiseau rebelle, Love is a Rebellious Bird. And Ms. Garancha was joined by the Vienna Philharmonic with Yannick Nezet-Sagan, the conductor. Maestro Nezet-Sagan hails from Canada, from Montreal originally, but he's a very busy man, leading the Metropolitan Opera and several other orchestras. And this was his first time being invited as a guest conductor, so he brought a whole French program. And a little bit more of that in just a moment here at All Classical Radio. It's summertime, so why not enjoy a summer music festival? So that's what's happening tonight. All Classical Radio's concert hall is supported by OMSI, presenting Titanic, the Artifact Exhibition. Featuring more than 100 authentic artifacts recovered from the wreck site, this immersive exhibit explores the ship's innovative design and the deeply human stories behind its tragic sinking. That's through October 18th. Tickets and information at omsi.edu, omsi.edu. French music of a very different mood from the exuberant and sultry Carmen, although I suppose sultry could apply here. This is Of a Spring Morning by Lili Boulanger, the sister to the famous French teacher, Nadia Boulanger, although sadly Lili Boulanger had a very short life. She left a small body of works, and this is one of them, a very impressionistic piece, and again, Yannick Nezet-Sagan leading the Vienna Philharmonic outdoors in Vienna.

My Lily Boulanger, d'un matin de printemps, of a spring morning, performed before an audience of thousands on the beautiful grounds of Schönbrunn Palace in Vienna. In the summer of 2023, Yannick Nézet-Séguin conducting the Vienna Philharmonic Orchestra. I suppose that the summer night concerts could be seen as a counterpart or counterpoint to the New Year's Day concerts in Vienna, which happen indoors on January 1st. These are outdoors on, I would presume, pretty warm summer evenings. And the most recent summer night concert actually just took place a couple of weeks ago, and the recording is already available for that. It just came in today, in fact. So I'm hoping to be able to share some of that with you in the coming weeks. Back to 2023, and before we move on to some of the other years when we had conductors like Franz Welser-Möst and Gustavo Dudamel, here is Nézet-Séguin again with the Vienna Philharmonic, this time with the very lively overture Le Corsaire by Hector Berlioz.

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as part of their 2023 Summer Night Concert in Vienna when mezzo-soprano Alina Garancia made several appearances there with the beautiful aria from Camille Saint-Saëns' Old Testament tale of Samson and Delilah. We heard Mon Coeur s'ouvre à ta voix, My Heart at Thy Sweet Voice. Yannick Nézet-Séguin leading the Vienna Philharmonic from the summer of 2023. Ravel and Charles Gounod in just a moment with our Summer Night Concert here on the Concert Hall on All Classical Radio. I'm John Pittman. Thanks for joining me. Our music is made possible in part by local arts festivals. 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In a little while, Alina Garancia will return to sing an aria from a little-known opera by Charles Gounod called Sappho. But leading us there is the ballet music of Maurice Ravel with Suite No. 2 from Daphnis et Chloé, which was part of the 2023 Nighttime Concert in Vienna with Yannick Nézet-Séguin conducting.

Mezzo-soprano Alina Garancia, performing live before an outdoor audience in Vienna at Schönbrunn Palace in 2023 with O My Lyre Immortelle, O My Immortal Lyre, from the opera Sappho by Charles Gounod. Yannick Nézet-Séguin with the Vienna Philharmonic. In just a moment, Franz Welser-Müst from 2010, one of the earlier concerts, in a program that was about stars and the night and space, even. We'll have Holst and John Williams. It's part of our programming here on the Concert Hall on All Classical Radio. We are KQAC Portland 89.9, KQOC Glen Eden Beach 88.1, KQMI Manzanita 88.9, KQHR The Dalles and Hood River 88.1, and 96.3. KSLC McMinnville 90.3, K239BP Corvallis 95.7, streaming around the world at allclassical.org. Here's Franz Welser-Müst leading the Vienna Philharmonic at Schönbrunn Palace from the 2010 Summertime Concert.

The Imperial March, also known as Darth Vader's theme from The Empire Strikes Back, part of the Star Wars saga, and performed in the summer of 2010 in Vienna at Schönbrunn Palace, part of the summer night concerts that happen there every year and have been doing so since 2004. Franz Welser Möst, the director that year with the Vienna Philharmonic Orchestra. And just before the Imperial March was music that possibly, in part at least, inspired John Williams in one of the opening motifs of Star Wars, and that was Mars, the Bringer of War, from Gustav Holst's The Planets. Theme of Moon, Planets, and Stars in 2010. Conducting Stars are up next. Well, we've had them all night, but this is Gustavo Dudamel now, and he's leading a performance from 2012 of the Intermezzo by Jeromino Jimenez on All Classical Radio's The Concert Hall.

The Spanish composer and conductor Jeromino Jimenez, his intermezzo. Gustavo Dudamel led the Vienna Philharmonic Orchestra. The concert hall is supported in part by Golden Valley Brewery and Restaurant, serving handcrafted beer, local wines, and foods of the Northwest. 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Maestro Dudamel is still on the podium at Schönbrunn Palace in Vienna to lead the Vienna Philharmonic next in a popular favorite that was certainly universally known in the film Fantasia, the Disney film, with the dancing hippos and crocodiles or alligators. It's been a while. And the ostriches. Here's The Dance of the Hours from La Gioconda by Amilcare Ponchielli on All Classical Radio's Concert Hall.

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the bubbly and high-spirited Dance of the Hours, the ballet that comes from an opera called La Gioconda by Amilcare Ponchielli. And that bubbly music made its way into Disney's Fantasia, but few people know that the opera is set during the Spanish Inquisition, so it's otherwise a pretty heady affair. Certainly very light and bubbly, though, for a summer night in Vienna, as it was in 2012, captured in that recording with Gustavo Dudamel and the Vienna Philharmonic Orchestra. Now, one of the traditions of the Vienna concerts at Schönbrunn is that they finish with a particular Strauss waltz, just as the New Year's concerts end with the Blue Danube. Well, the summer concerts always end with Wiener Blut, Vienna Blood, and we'll be hearing that at the end of the program tonight. And it was from the year 2023 when Yannick Nézet-Séguin conducted. But first, a quintessential French orchestral piece. Here's Yannick Nézet-Séguin with the Vienna Philharmonic, and we could say the Spanish-flavored French piece, Maurice Ravel's Bolero.

0: The audience applauds that performance of Bolero by Maurice Ravel on the grounds of Schönbrunn Palace in Vienna when it was performed just a few years ago, 2023, on a July night with Yannick Nézet-Sagan conducting the Vienna Philharmonic Orchestra.
1: Pianist Boris Gilbert is currently guest artistic curator at Portland Piano International. That includes playing concerts and in October 2025, his sweepingly romantic program at Lincoln Performance Hall featured Rachmaninoff's Piano Sonata No. 2. We'll hear that, plus performances from a Chamber Music Northwest Summer Festival concert with the Chamber Ensemble Opus 13 and Mozart. I'm Brandy Parisi. I hope you can join me Sunday at 1 for Played in Oregon.

0: The final piece and the traditional final piece for Vienna's Sommernachtskonzert, the summer night concert at Schönbrunn Palace in Vienna, Wiener Blut, or Vienna Blood, the waltz by Johann Strauss Jr. And the 2023 performance with guest conductor Yannick Nizet-Sagan leading the Vienna Philharmonic that year. Tonight, the concert hall has been sharing some highlights from across the years of the summer night concerts in Vienna. And I hope to share some more with you from other years in the coming weeks. Next week, though, we'll be off to Switzerland for the Verbier Festival, which for years has been basically headed by pianist Marta Argerich. And we'll certainly be hearing her next week on the concert hall. I'm John Pittman. Thanks for joining me. Andre Murray and Club Mod, that's up next here at listener-funded all-classical radio, KQAC Portland 89.9, KQOC Glen Eden Beach 88.1, KQMI Manzanita 88.9, KQHR The Dalles and Hood River 88.1 and 96.3, KSLC McMinnville 90.3, K239BP Corvallis 95.7, streaming around the world at allclassical.org.
1: Welcome to another edition of All Classical Radio's Contemporary Music Hour. I'm Andrea Murray, and yeah, I'm thinking about changing the theme music for the show. I'm not sure this is it. Anyway, on tonight's Club Mod, we'll hear pianist Katja and Mario Lebec covering a song that was once covered by David Bowie and Nina Simone. We'll hear a set called The Brazilian Four Seasons. And the show begins with a short piece from a brand new release called House of Wonder, a tribute to the English composer Sally Beamish on her 70th birthday. She's written oratorios, chamber music, and several concertos for artists including Evelyn Glennie, Branford Marsalis, Stephen Isserlis, and others. She began her career in music as a violist, and that instrument is featured throughout this album. That includes a piece called April, which she wrote shortly after the death of Ellis Marsalis in 2020. We'll hear Sally Beamish and fellow violist Rosalind Ventris and accordionist Ryan Corbett

couple of short pieces by the contemporary English composer Sally Beamish. We just heard the Brodsky Quartet playing Dreams Before Lullabies from a set called Opus California. Before that, one from a new release in honor of Beamish's 70th birthday called House of Wonder. We heard her and fellow violist Rosalind Ventris and accordionist Ryan Corbett playing a piece Beamish wrote in 2020 after the death of Ellis Marsalis called April. I'm Andrea Murray, and this is All Classical Radio's Club Mod, our weekly contemporary music show. Tonight's show is supported in part by Neil DuPont's Concerts at the Barn, the summer evening chamber series featuring world-renowned artists and a picnic on the grounds. This year's festival includes a recital with pianist Angie Zhang, a Broadway program with singer Zach Bilodis, and a performance of Bartok's Sonata for Two Pianos and Percussion starting July 21st at Shoals Valley Lodge in Beaverton. More at theconcertsatthebarn.com. Well, we don't tend to play Vivaldi on this show because he's not a living composer, but that doesn't mean we can't play music inspired by his example. This next set is called The Brazilian Four Seasons, and it's by the contemporary Brazilian composer Dimitri Servo. It begins with Amazonian spring, followed by movements about a winter sunset in the Pampas, autumn in the wetlands, and finally summer along the coast of northeast Brazil.

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1: 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Give me

Tonight's segment features a song that was covered by both Nina Simone and David Bowie. Wild as the Wind. Wild as the Wind was originally the theme song for a 1957 film by that name, scored by Dmitri Tiomkin. In the film, it was sung by Johnny Mathis. The version we'll hear on tonight's Club Mod is performed on two pianos by Katya and Maria Labeck.

Aja and Mario Lebec played that two-piano version of Wild is the Wind from Dmitri Tiomkin's score for a 1957 film by that name. It was covered by many people after that, including Nina Simone and David Bowie. That was tonight's Classified segment, contemporary classical covers of non-classical pieces. I'm Andrea Murray, and this is Club Mod, All Classical Radio's Contemporary Music Hour. Next, a piece written by someone who's composed several works for the Lebec sisters, as well as the Los Angeles Philharmonic, the Kronos Quartet, So Percussion, and many others. Bryce Dessner is also known as a member of the band The National. Whether you really enjoy this next one, I think, depends on whether you enjoy minimalism or post-minimalism. I certainly do. It's called Pulsing. We'll hear the French ensemble, the Zaida Quartet.

France's Zaida Quartet played Pulsing by Bryce Dessner. I'm Andrea Murray. We'll wrap up tonight's Club Mod, our weekly contemporary music show, with a piece by the American composer Shelley Washington. It's called Sunday. It's about the reliable, quiet pleasures of a Sunday afternoon in New York. This performance is by Strasbourg Percussion.

Strasbourg Percussion with Sunday by Shelley Washington. And that wraps up tonight's Club Mod, All Classical Radio's weekly contemporary music hour. We'll keep tonight's show on the audio archive at allclassical.org for the next 2 weeks. And don't forget to check out the calendar on our website for a comprehensive listing of new music and traditional classical concerts in our part of the world. I'm Andrea Murray. I hope you can join us for another show next

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We're supported in part by a grant from the Joyce N. Furman Memorial Trust, celebrating a lifetime of giving to children, education, and the arts.

Cellist John Wong and Camerata Salzburg. We heard a Toccata by Girolamo Frescobaldi. And just before that, part of Bach's Double Concerto, we heard the Academy of St. Martin in the Fields, led by Neville Marriner. Two soloists were violinists Henrik Zetting and Morris Hassan. Kate Remington invites you to the metaphoric brunch table, the audio brunch table, if you will. It's the Sunday brunch, the perfect playlist for a Sunday morning, however you're spending it. That's at 10 o'clock every Sunday morning.

I'm told that in Ireland and Scotland, people still sing that song when they're leaving a party. It's called The Parting Glass. We heard Voces 8. Before that, I'm not sure how the Italian composer Mauro Giuliani ever heard music of Ireland and Scotland from the brief biographies I've read about him online. Never went to the UK. But his output includes variations on several different Irish and Scottish airs. We just heard three of them, performed by guitarist Timothy Walker. Well, I hope you're doing all right on this Saturday night. Thank you so much for being with us at All Classical Radio, where we love this music. I'm Andrea Murray here until 2 in the morning, playing mostly shorter pieces. This prelude by the 20th century Armenian composer Arno Babajanian. Here's pianist Rafi Basalian.

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A short piece by the early 20th century Finnish composer Väinö Raitio, Roman Gamba, conducted the Oulu Symphonia. A bit of Dvorak's string quartet number 6 before that, played by the Prague Quartet. And the set began with a prelude by Arno Babajanian, a Soviet composer of Armenian descent who lived until 1983. We heard pianist Rafe Besalian. We'll wrap up the 10 o'clock hour on this Saturday night with some Mozart. That's after we hear some Brahms. Next, it's the Andante movement from his piano quartet number 3. We'll hear some Portlanders here. The late great pianist Harold Gray, cellist Hamilton Chaffetz, and violist Carol Sindel with the violist Toby Apple.

Pianist Alicia de la Rocha and the London Philharmonic led by George Schulte. That was part of Mozart's Piano Concerto No. 25. Before that, it was part of Brahms' Piano Quartet No. 3. Violist Toby Apple joined three Portlanders for that recording. Cellist Hamilton Chaffetz, violinist Carol Sindel, and the late pianist Harold Gray, the founder and longtime director of a group that's still going strong, Portland Piano International. I'm Andrea Murray, sharing the music with you until 2 in the morning here at All Classical Radio, KQAC, Portland, 89.9, KQOC, Glen Eden Beach at 88.1, KQMI, Manzanita at 88.9, KQHR, the Dalles and Hood River at 88.1 and 96.3. KSLC, McMinnville, 90.3, K239 BP, Corvallis, 95.7, and streaming at allclassical.org. We'll start out this new hour of music with an etude for guitar by the 19th century Swiss-born composer Giulio Regondi. He was himself a guitarist. In fact, he was a child prodigy who often performed publicly. We'll hear his Etude No. 6, performed by David Starobin,

not a British talent competition, but a piece by George Butterworth. We heard The English Idol, number one, performed by the English Symphony Orchestra, led by William Boughton. Just prior to that, the Brodsky Quartet played Debussy's The Girl with the Flaxen Hair. And the set began with an etude for guitar by Giulio Rigondi, performed by David Starobin. One of the things I love to listen to on All Classical is New at Noon every Monday through Friday. Brandy Parisi presents either a new release, a piece that was recently recorded for the first time or even recently written, or just a piece that's new to the library here at All Classical Radio. Keeping things fresh every weekday at noon. Well, soprano Barbara Bonney couldn't ask for a better collaborative pianist than the one she got for this performance of a Clara Schumann song. She's joined by Vladimir Ashkenazi for In Your Eyes, I Beheld.

The Little Cradle Song from Album Leaves by Robert Schumann. That was Peter Wallfisch. Our pianist before that was Murray Pariah. We heard a prelude by Chopin. And the set began with a song by Clara Schumann. Pianist Vladimir Ashkenazy performed with soprano Barbara Bonney. The late 19th, early 20th century Irish-born composer Hamilton Hardy was married to a soprano. Her name was Agnes Nichols, and they often performed together. He started out as an organist in Dublin and also in Northern Ireland in Belfast. He eventually settled in England, becoming Sir Hamilton Hardy before his death in 1941. Next up on listener-funded All Classical Radio, we'll hear the Lento movement from Hamilton Hardy's Violin Concerto. Rafe Holmes is the soloist. Bryden Thompson conducts the Ulster Orchestra.

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Dryden Thompson led the Ulster Orchestra. We also heard soloist Rafe Holmes in a movement from Hamilton Hardy's Violin Concerto. Just about 11:30, I'm Andrea Murray sharing the music with you until 2 in the morning at All Classical Radio. Day or night on this station, you'll hear just about every human emotion expressed. And sometimes that includes grief. Take Him, Earth for Cherishing is a motet by the 20th century English composer Herbert Howells, who is otherwise best known for his liturgical music. He began this piece in 1935, following the death of his 9-year-old son from polio. He wasn't able to finish it at the time, but he got back to it after the assassination of the American president, John F. Kennedy. And it was given a public premiere finally in 1964. We'll hear it sung by the Dale Warland Singers.

Take Him, Earth for Cherishing. We heard the Dale Warland Singers with music by the 20th century English composer Herbert Howells. Just about 15 minutes left in this Saturday night. We'll wrap things up with symphonic music by Joseph Haydn after we hear a minuet by Handel, played by the guitarist Miloš Karadaglić.

Music from the Farewell Symphony, the number 45 by Joseph Haydn. That was the Orpheus Chamber Orchestra. And before that, the guitar's Milos Karadaglic played a minuet by G.F. Handel. Well, look at that. It's midnight here in the City of Roses. Welcome to Sunday, July 12th. We'll start things off with a movement from Rachmaninoff's Piano Concerto No. 2 with soloist Stephen Huff. Enjoying the music with you until 2 in the morning. I'm Andrea Murray, and this is All Classical Radio. KQAC, Portland, 89.9. 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We're also grateful for the support of the Joyce N. Furman Memorial Trust, celebrating a lifetime of giving to children, education, and the arts.

Life by Ludovico Einaudi, the Canadian ensemble La Pietà, performed music by that contemporary Italian composer. Just before that, Vanessa Benelli Moselle, with part of her complete recordings of the preludes of Alexander Scriabin. And we greeted this Sunday with music by Rachmaninoff, the Adagio from his Piano Concerto No. 2. Andrew Litton led the Dallas Symphony. Our soloist was Stephen Huff. In the 1 o'clock hour, we'll start to fold in some longer pieces, including, at about 1:30, all of the Piano Concerto No. 3 by Philip Glass. Until then, mostly shorter pieces. And, as you'll hear next, movements from longer ones. This is the Adagio from Brahms, Piano Trio No. 1 in B, played by the Eroica Trio.

0: Adagio movement from Johannes Brahms, Piano Trio No. 1 in B. We heard the Eroica Trio.
1: Pianist Boris Gilbert is currently guest artistic curator at Portland Piano International. That includes playing concerts and in October 2025, his sweepingly romantic program at Lincoln Performance Hall featured Rachmaninoff's Piano Sonata No. 2. We'll hear that, plus performances from a Chamber Music Northwest Summer Festival concert with the Chamber Ensemble Opus 13 and Mozart. I'm Brandy Parisi. I hope you can join me today at 1 for Played in Oregon.

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Some Renaissance English music. That was the Triad Ensemble. Before that, music by 20th century English composer Donald Francis Tovey, performed by two cellists, Marcy Rosen and Francis Rowell. The set began with New York Polyphony, singing music by Francisco de Peñalosa. A set of music by French contemporaries coming up in just about 10 minutes, some Fauré, some Ravel, and some Chabrier. That's all after we hear music by Antonin Dvorak, part of his Symphony No. 4. Libor Pesek led this performance by the Czech Philharmonic.

the Czech Philharmonic Orchestra, led by Libor Pesek. That was the Andante movement from the Symphony No. 4 by Dvorak. I think I mentioned that we'll start to hear some longer pieces coming up in our next hour, including a piano concerto by Philip Glass. And we'll finish out the midnight hour with music by three different 19th and, in two cases, early 20th century French composers. Music by Chabrier, Ravel, and right now, Fauré. This is a setting of a poem called The Cradles. We'll hear soprano Barbara Hendricks and pianist Michel D'Alberto.

part of Emmanuel Chabrier's Suite Pastorale. Nemo Yerville led l'Orchestre de la Suisse Romande. Gerard Schwartz led the Seattle Symphony before that on the Minuet on the Name of Haydn by Maurice Ravel, a piece orchestrated by David Diamond. And just before that, a song called The Cradles by Gabriel Fauré. We heard soprano Barbara Hendricks. Sharing the music with you for one more hour, I'm Andrea Murray. On this Sunday morning, you're listening to All Classical Radio, KQAC, Portland, 89.9, KQOC, Glen Eden Beach, at 88.1, KQMI, Manzanita, at 88.9, KQHR, The Dalles and Hood River, at 88.1 and 96.3, KSLC, McMinnville, 90.3, K239, BP, Corvallis, 95.7, streaming at allclassical.org.

Gabriela Montero played a prelude by Alexander Scriabin, and before that, music from Rimsky-Korsakov's Scheherazade. That was the New York Philharmonic, led by Yuri Temirganov. If you spent your Saturday night at home, you should know there are a lot of great concerts happening this afternoon all throughout Oregon and Southwest Washington. You might want to have a look at the calendar at allclassical.org if you're in the mood for a little live music. I've got two short pieces by Frederick Delius next. The first is Summer Night on the River.

On All Classical Radio, we just heard two pieces by Frederick Delius. That one was the intermezzo from his Fenimore and Gerda. That was the Royal Philharmonic led by Eric Fenby, who was Frederick Delius's assistant. And before that, Summer Night on the River. That's it for me for now. I hope you have a terrific Sunday. I'll leave you with music by Philip Glass, the contemporary American composer. This is his Piano Concerto No. 3. We'll hear the ensemble A Far Cry and pianist Simona Dinnerstein.

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That was Philip Glass, Piano Concerto No. 3 with Simone Dinnerstein at the piano. It was commissioned by her and premiered by her with A Far Cry, who we also heard. The third movement of that was dedicated expressly to Arvo Pärt. I'm Lisa Lipton. 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On our website, you'll also find information about Awaken, the third album resulting from our Recording Inclusivity Initiative. Now for some Johann Sebastian Bach, this is Orchestral Suite No. 4 in D.

That was The English Concert, led by Trevor Pinnock on Johann Sebastian Bach's Orchestral Suite No. 4. Now we're going to hear from a living composer who's from Atlanta, Georgia, and lives in Victoria, British Columbia now. This is part of Amplify, an album from 2022 as part of All Classical Portland's Recording Inclusivity Initiative. This features Caitlin Edwards on violin, Nancy Ives on cello, and Monica Ohuchi on piano. It's called A Spark and a Glimmer.

We just heard Lauren McCall's A Spark and a Glimmer, a work that was recorded in 2022 by All Classical Radio, featuring Caitlin Edwards on violin, Nancy Ives on cello, and Monica Ohuchi on piano. Those are some Pacific Northwest performers that you might recognize. One of them, Nancy, is also a composer. Now for something very calming, something a little bit different. This is Arnold Schoenberg's probably most famous work. This is Transfigured Night, and this version is for string orchestra. The work was originally for string sextet, but this is an expanded string orchestra version.

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That was Arnold Schoenberg's Verklärte Nacht, or Transfigured Night, Opus 4. That version was for string orchestra, and we heard the Berlin Radio Symphony Orchestra strings with Ricardo Chailly leading them. I'm Lisa Lipton. 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Now, for a work by Wolfgang Amadeus Mozart, this was written for cellist Jean-Pierre Duport. It's sunny, joyful, and expressive. This is 9 Variations in D on a Minuet by Duport.

That was Wolfgang Amadeus Mozart's 9 Variations in D on a Minuet by Duport with Alfred Brendel at the piano. Now for a work by Robert Schumann. This work was written in 1848, inspired by Lord Byron's 1817 poem Manfred, which tells the tragic story of a restless, guilt-ridden, and anti-hero who seeks death to escape the torment of his lost lover, Astarte. This beautiful work will be performed by the Royal Concertgebouw Orchestra.

That was Bernard Haitink leading the Royal Concertgebouw Orchestra in Robert Schumann's Manfred Overture, Opus 115. I'm Lisa Lipton. Thanks for being with me on All Classical Radio. Now for a work that was commissioned in 1948 by La Jolla Music Arts Society and premiered in 1950, actually August 13th of 1950. To be exact, this is Sinfonietta La Jolla by Bohuslav Martinu.

That was the St. Paul Chamber Orchestra, led by Christopher Hogwood, in the La Jolla Sinfonietta by Bohuslav Martinu. Now for some Federico Moreno Toroba, this is Castles of Spain.

That was Christopher Parkening on guitar with Castles of Spain by Frederico Moreno Toroba. I'm Lisa Lipton. 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Now, for a work by Michio Miyagi, this is Haru no Umi, or Ocean in Springtime.

I know we're in summertime right now, or the summer season, but that transition from winter to spring never gets old. That was Ocean in Springtime by Michio Miyagi. We heard Yolanda Condonassis on harp. We also heard Winds of May that dance on the sea. Keeping with that ocean theme, that was a work by Mark Armstrong. We heard the Solstice Ensemble, led by Desmond Early. Now for something completely different, this is Joseph Haydn, string quartet in A, opus 55, number 1.

That was Joseph Haydn's String Quartet in A, Opus 55, Number 1, with the Amadeus Quartet. From the 16 and 1700s, we're going to move on forward to a work composed in 1890 with movements Allegro Grazioso, Andantino, Tempo Diminuetto, Presto Non Troppo. This is George Whitefield Chadwick's Serenade for Strings.

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That was the American Music Ensemble Vienna, led by Hobart Earl, in George Whitefield Chadwick's Serenade for Strings. This is All Classical Radio. Thanks for being with me this morning. Now for something a little bit more impressionistic. This is Claude Debussy's Hommage aux Rameaux.

Claude Debussy's Hommage au Rameau. That was Song Jin Cho on piano. I'm Lisa Lipton. You're in tune with All Classical Radio, inspiring curiosity, lifelong learning, and joy at KQAC Portland 89.9, KQOC Glen Eden Beach 88.1, KQMI Manzanita 88.9, KQHR The Dalles and Hood River, 88.1 and 96.3. KSLC McMinnville, 90.3. 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Now we're going to hear a little Bach, not Johann Sebastian Bach. This is Johann Christian Bach. This is the Quintet in D for flute, oboe, violin, cello, and harpsichord, Opus 22, number 1.

That was Johann Christian Bach's Quintet in D for flute, oboe, violin, cello, and harpsichord, Opus 22, number one. I feel like we've had quite a few Opus 22s lately, which could mean that it's rather early in a composer's career or somewhere in the middle if they weren't that prolific. We heard Trevor Pinnock on harpsichord and the ensemble The English Concert on that work. Now for some Henry Purcell, this is Round from the play Abdulazar.

That was The Round from the play Abdelazar by Henry Purcell. We heard Sophie Yates at the harpsichord. Now for some Giuseppe Tartini. This is the violin concerto in E major. We're going to hear Ariadne das Kalakis on violin.

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That was the Violin Concerto in E Major by Giuseppe Tartini, also a violinist, and wrote The Devil's Trill, which we hear often in the violin repertoire. That was Ariadne Daskalakis on violin with the Cologne Chamber Orchestra, led by Helmut Müller-Brühl. Now for some Edvard Elgar, this is Four Dances for Wind Quintet.

That was the Athena Ensemble performing Edvard Elgar's Four Dances for Wind Quintet. We're now going to hear Sergei Rachmaninoff's Moments Musica, Opus 16, Number 3. This is the Andante Cantabile in B minor.

Andante Cantabile by Sergei Rachmaninoff was performed by Enon Barnaton. And this is All Classical Radio, a place where you are always welcome at KQAC Portland 89.9, KQOC Glen Eden Beach 88.1, KQMI Manzanita 88.9, KQHR The Dalles and Hood River 88.1 and 96.3, KSLC McMinnville 90.3, K239BP Corvallis 95.7, and streaming the music through our website, allclassical.org. 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I'm Krista Wessel. Good morning.

Monica Huggett and the Irish Baroque Orchestra Chamber Soloists with a sonata by Dario Costello. This is All Classical Radio. We're just a few hours away from Kate Remington and Sunday Brunch. Let's check in and see what she's bringing to the table this morning. There's music from home and away this week on Sunday Brunch. Aaron Copland sends us a letter from home, and we'll hear A Lullaby of Home by Jessica Curry. But we'll also visit Winnipeg, Canada, and spend a little time in Paris. I'm Kate Remington, and there'll be a spot for you at the brunch table this Sunday at 10 on All Classical Radio.

The Evening Song by Johannes Brahms with the Robert Shaw Festival Singers performing. Thanks for sharing this beautiful music in these early hours of Sunday morning. I'm Krista Wessel. We'll turn to music now written during the reign of Louis XIV. I'm talking about the 1640s. This is work by André Philidor, Royal Music, performed by the Concert of Nations and Jordi Savall.

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0: music written during the reign of Louis XIV. We're talking about the 1630s and 1640s. Royal music written by André Philidor, performed by Jordi Savall and the Concert of Nations. I'm Krista Wessel, my friend and colleague Brandy Parisi, at 1 o'clock this afternoon, shares highlights from great concerts from around our region, and here's where she's taking us this afternoon.
1: Pianist Boris Gilbert is currently guest artistic curator at Portland Piano International. That includes playing concerts, and in October 2025, his sweepingly romantic program at Lincoln Performance Hall featured Rachmaninoff's Piano Sonata No. 2. We'll hear that, plus performances from a Chamber Music Northwest Summer Festival concert with the Chamber Ensemble Opus 13 and Mozart. I'm Brandy Parisi. I hope you can join me today at 1 for Played in Oregon.

We heard some dances by John Dowland, played by the Dowland Consort at All Classical Radio. And I have music for the harp coming up next, a performance by Portland violinist Tomas Kotik as well. 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I'm Crystal Wessel. This is a concert piece for harp and orchestra by Gabrielle Pierniet.

pretty dreamy music there by composer Gabriel Pernier. The concert piece for harp and orchestra. Our harpist was Lily Lesquine, and Jean Martinon conducted the French National Radio and TV Symphony Orchestra at All Classical Radio. 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Murray Pariah at the piano with the English Chamber Orchestra at community-funded All Classical Radio. Good morning.

0: That's pianist Murray Pariah in the English Chamber Orchestra performing Mozart's second piano concerto at All Classical Radio. Lots of great special programming coming up later on this afternoon, including our film music program, The Score.
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0: Film music at 2 o'clock this morning. Before that, concert highlights at 1 o'clock with Brandy Parisi. Sunday brunch with Kate coming up at 10. I hope you can stick around throughout the day for all kinds of great handcrafted programming. In just a couple of minutes, cellist Sheku Connie Mason plays the Nocturne from The Gadfly by Shostakovich. But first, here is Portland violinist Tomas Kotik with pianist Dao Lin performing The Milonga Without Words by Astor Piazzolla.

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cellist Sheku Connie Mason and the City of Birmingham Symphony Orchestra with the Nocturne from The Gadfly by Shostakovich. Before that, Portland violinist Tomas Kotik and pianist Dao Lin performed the Malunga Without Words by Astor Piazzolla. 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These bilingual performances include soloists, chorus, and full orchestra Friday, July 24th in Shute Park in Hillsborough, and Sunday, July 26th in Portland's Peninsula Park. You'll find more information at operainthepark.portland.org.

I'd like to petition that we all start our morning with music from Jean-Philippe Rameau. It's just gorgeous, isn't it? That's the suite number 3 from Dardanus, with Jean Lamone conducting Tafel music. 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I'm Krista Wessel. 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

0: Symphony No. 1 by Thomas Augustin Arne. 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

Beautiful horn playing was by Herman Baumann, who joined the Leipzig Gewandhaus Orchestra in Kurt Masur for that Larghetto by Emmanuel Chabrier. 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Two melodies now by Edvard Grieg, the first called simply Norwegian, and the second, First Meeting.

0: Two Melodies by Edvard Grieg. The West German Radio Symphony Orchestra of Cologne performed at All Classical Radio. Little music by Claude Debussy next, followed by music from contemporary composers, Ola Yalo and Max Richter. I also am looking forward to 10 o'clock this morning and seeing what Kate is bringing to the brunch table.
1: There's music from home and away this week on Sunday Brunch. Aaron Copland sends us a letter from home, and we'll hear A Lullaby of Home by Jessica Curry. But we'll also visit Winnipeg, Canada, and spend a little time in Paris. I'm Kate Remington, and there'll be a spot for you at the brunch table this Sunday at 10 on All Classical Radio.

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It's called On the Nature of Daylight. If it sounds familiar to you, it's because partly it was featured in the 2025 film Hamnet, written by Max Richter. And before that, Before Dawn by Oloyelo. Also, Beausoir by Claude Debussy. Gorgeous music this morning here at All Classical Radio. Thank you for making it possible with your support. I'm Krista Wessel, and every weeknight at 5, I love sharing your stories about your favorite pieces of classical music on the 5 o'clock favorite. 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I'm looking forward to you being a part of the 5 o'clock favorite.

0: We heard cellist Lynn Harrell with the Academy of St. Martin in the Fields. That was Five Pieces for Cello and Strings by Victor Herbert. Composer's Datebook is coming up next here at All Classical Radio. 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
1: This is the Composer's Datebook for July 12th. I'm John Burge. The third Sonata for Violin and Piano by American composer William Balcom had its premiere on today's date in 1993 at the Aspen Music Festival in Colorado. The work was commissioned to honor the 75th birthday of Dorothy DeLay, a legendary violin teacher who taught at Juilliard for many years. The violin is a strange animal for composers to master, especially if they aren't violinists themselves. And Balcom subtitled his third violin sonata, Sonata Stromba, Stromba being the Italian word for strange or odd. Balcom confessed to being fascinated by two musical sounds more than any other, the voice and the violin. When I was about 10, recalled Balcom, we trundled out my maternal grandfather's imitation Stradivarius, made in Czechoslovakia, and I took a few not very successful lessons. When the violin was stolen out of the back seat of my father's Buick, that was the end of my studies of the instrument. Balcom did become a very talented pianist, however, and befriended a violinist named Gene Nastri, who initiated the young composer into the mysteries of the violin by performing Mozart and Beethoven sonatas together with him, as well as the fledgling violin works written by the young William Balcom. Composer's Datebook is produced by APM, American Public Media, in collaboration with the American Composers Forum, reminding you that all music was once new.

0: A suite from Georg Muffat here at All Classical Radio. That was the Academy of Ancient Music and Christopher Hogwood. We'll hear a trumpet concerto in just a moment featuring the principal trumpeter of the Oregon Symphony. First, though, I want to take a couple of seconds to check in with Brandy to see what regional concerts she's featuring on Played in Oregon this afternoon.
1: Pianist Boris Gilbert is currently guest artistic curator at Portland Piano International. That includes playing concerts and in October 2025, his sweepingly romantic program at Lincoln Performance Hall featured Rachmaninoff's Piano Sonata No. 2. We'll hear that, plus performances from a Chamber Music Northwest Summer Festival concert with the Chamber Ensemble Opus 13 and Mozart. I'm Brandy Parisi. I hope you can join me today at 1 for Played in Oregon.
0: You can hear past episodes of Played in Oregon, and in fact, all of our handcrafted programs on demand at allclassical.org. All right, that trumpeter I was speaking of, the principal trumpet of the Oregon Symphony, is Jeff Work. But here he joins the Missouri Chamber Orchestra for Joseph Haydn's Trumpet Concerto in E-flat major.

Joseph Haydn's Trumpet Concerto in E-flat, the Missouri Chamber Orchestra, joined by Jeff Work, who is the principal trumpet of the Oregon Symphony. He's got a new CD coming out soon featuring music of James Stevenson, so keep your ears open for that. It'll likely make its first appearance on New at Noon, which you hear every weekday at All Classical Radio. 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It begins July 21st at Shoals Valley Lodge in Beaverton, and you can get tickets and more information at theconcertsatthebarn.com. Here's the overture to Cinderella by Rossini.

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Christian Benda conducting the Prague Symphony Orchestra at All Classical Radio. 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This music is so gorgeous. It's the Benedictus from The Armed Man, a Mass for Peace. The music is by Carl Jenkins.

0: that's one of those pieces of music that I never want to end. The Benedictus from The Armed Man, A Mass for Peace. Carl Jenkins is the composer, and we heard violinist Daniel Hope join the Berlin Radio Chorus and German Chamber Orchestra, Simon Halsey conducting. Sunday brunch is on the way at 10 o'clock, and I hope you can stay tuned. Kate Remington always has a chair for you at the brunch table. It's going to be a beautiful show. Here's a sneak peek.
1: 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Aaron Copland sends us a letter from home, and we'll hear A Lullaby of Home by Jessica Curry. But we'll also visit Winnipeg, Canada, and spend a little time in Paris. I'm Kate Remington, and there'll be a spot for you at the brunch table this Sunday at 10 on All Classical Radio.

0: The African suite from the 20th century Nigerian composer Fela Sowande. Paul Freeman led the Chicago Sinfonietta here at All Classical Radio, a place where you are always welcome at KQAC Portland 89.9, KQOC Glen Eden Beach 88.1, KQMI Manzanita 88.9, KQHR the Dalles and Hood River 88.1 and 96.3, KSLC McMinnville 90.3, K239BP Corvallis 95.7, streaming the music through our website, allclassical.org. You can also find out more about all of our handcrafted programs there at that website, including Sunday Brunch with Kate Remington, which is coming up next. I'm Krista Wessel. Have a great day. I'll look forward to seeing you again tomorrow at 2 o'clock.
1: And a very happy, relaxing Sunday morning to you. I'm Kate Remington. Happy you're here at the brunch table. I'll be sharing some memories of home, wherever that is, with Aaron Copland's Letter from Home, the wistful Homeward Bound by Marja Keene Thompson, and Jessica Curry's Lullaby of Home. And there's lots more special music for a summer morning, so top up your beverage of choice and settle in.

Well, you know, it's just not Sunday brunch without music from far-off places. So this morning, we'll spend a little time in France, and Spain, Mexico, and Brazil. I kind of feel like I'm hosting a little World Cup here at the table. Peter Gregson has been tinkering with Bach's solo cello suites, recomposing them, as he describes it. Here's the prelude from the suite number 6 with Peter Gregson and a cello ensemble. And then we'll listen to waves lapping the shore of Lac de Bourget in eastern France with an impression by Gabriella Montero.

Venezuelan Gabriela Montero's impression on Lac de Bourget is part of cellist Gautier Capuçon's album Celebrating Our Earth, titled Gaia. The lake is France's biggest natural lake, and it's set in between two mountain ranges, and it's stunningly beautiful. And I'm happy we got to spend some time there this morning on Sunday Brunch. Well, not only are we traveling to gorgeous locations this morning, but we're also traveling through time to the 16th century with an English Galliard, a romance by Antonio Cabezon, and a Villancico by an anonymous Spanish composer with soprano Montserrat Figueres and Hesperion 21, led by Jordi Savall.

The first time I heard Montserrat Figueres's liquid voice, I just fell in love with it. And we heard her and Hespèrion 21 with Jordi Savall, taking us back to the 16th century on Sunday brunch this morning. And the music that takes you on a journey every day on All Classical Radio is supported by our contributing listeners and by Kitchen Caboodle, exclusively in Portland for over 50 years. 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Love is in the air around our brunch table this morning. Here's Marguerite Monod's Hymn to Love with pianist Antonio Pompa Baldi.

Well, the music that gives your mind a chance to soar like a kite in that selection from the soundtrack for The Chorus is supported by All Classical Radio's listeners and by Aniche Cellars, a second-generation winemaking family who craft estate Columbia Gorge and Washington State wines with a commitment to grace and a touch of boldness. Whether through classical music or the beauty of wine, they believe in living life artfully. Their tasting room is in Underwood, Washington, in the Columbia Gorge. More at anichecellars.com. Canadian Robert Farnon is one of those under-the-radar heroes of light classical music. He wrote some symphonies as well, but it was those atmospheric, easy-to-listen-to pieces in films that made his fortune, and we've got two of them for you this morning, To the Clear Fountain and Gateway to the West, his love letter to Winnipeg, Manitoba.

0: Canadian vision of the West. In this case, Winnipeg, Manitoba, out there on the vast prairie. That impression was by Robert Farnan, and we heard his lovely To the Clear Fountain as well on Sunday Brunch on All Classical Radio. Aaron Copland's open fifths kind of created a sound for the American West that composers are still using today, especially Bruce Broughton in his Silverado soundtrack. Copland was asked by
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Well, Aaron Copland returned home to New York after his Mexican adventures, and at some point, so will the singer of Marta Keene Thompson's Homeward Bound, in this case, Bryn Terfel. You know, we often hear from listeners who've moved out of All Classical's broadcast area, but they're able to listen to us wherever they may be and feel a little less homesick. And that's made possible by our contributing listeners and by Moe's Seafood and Chowder. Established in 1946 on Newport's historic bayfront, known for their chowder made from fresh Oregon seafood, Moe's is family-owned and operated, and a proud supporter of the Newport Symphony.

Morricone's theme for Cinema Paradiso and the Cavatina from The Deer Hunter by Stanley Myers on All Classical Radio, a place where you are always welcome at KQAC Portland 89.9, KQOC Glen Eden Beach 88.1, KQMI Manzanita 88.9, KQHR The Dalles and Hood River 88.1 and 96.3, KSLC McMinnville 90.3, and K239BP Corvallis 95.7. 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And while you're there on our website, you'll also find information about Awaken. It's the third album in our series of the Recording Inclusivity Initiative. I'm Kate Remington. I'm happy you're here at the brunch table this morning. Here's another of Peter Gregson's recomposed movements from Bach's Solo Cello Suites. This is the prelude from the first suite.

Guitarist David Russell performed that Pastoral by Bach. And just before that piece, banjo virtuoso Bella Fleck with Chris Thiele, mandolin, and Edgar Meyer, double bass, teamed up for the three-part invention or Sinfonia No. 10, which Bach wrote to teach his sons about counterpoint. Well, just like any brunch with friends, you never know who or what will appear. Speaking of surprises, our family were at the Museum of Modern Art in New York a while back, and after we looked all through the exhibition we'd come to see, we walked around a corner, and there was Van Gogh's Starry Night. We were just absolutely blown away. I had no idea that's where it was, and to see it in person was absolutely astonishing.

Well, sometimes purple clouds can precede a storm, but not the lazy ones we've just been listening to. That graceful waltz was by Claudio Constantini, bandoneon and piano, on Sunday Brunch. Well, if you've ever wished while listening to Beethoven's Furie Lise that there was more of it, I've got the perfect piece for you, Alexander Joseph's reimagined version. And when someone asked him what Beethoven would have thought about his new interpretation, Alexander said, "I had a chat with Beethoven, and he was cool with it."

if you've fallen in love with Alexander Joseph's reinterpretation of Beethoven's Fiorellis, you can buy the sheet music from his website. Support for Sunday Brunch on All Classical Radio comes in part from our contributing listeners and from Rose Villa, a nonprofit single-site continuing care retirement community in Portland. Founded in 1960, Rose Villa offers older adults the support they need to live with purpose, autonomy, and independence. Located on 22 lush acres overlooking the Willamette River and a proud supporter of the arts, there's more information at rosevilla.org. Well, there's no question that British composer Jessica Curry has a unique voice, not just for choral concert music, but for game music as well. And we'll hear two tracks from her soundtrack for So Let Us Melt, the title track, and A Lullaby of Home.

Jessica Curry told me that she made up a language for the songs in her soundtrack for the game So Let Us Melt, which seemed like a good idea at the time, until the recording session, when the singers had to know how to pronounce the words. We heard the title track and A Lullaby of Home with the London Voices harpist Hugh Webb and pianist Dave Arch with the studio orchestra on Sunday Brunch. So Let Us Melt is a kind of science fiction fairy tale on another planet. But back on this planet, there's lots to love.

Long Long performed that arrangement of A Whole New World from Disney's Aladdin, and we heard Bryn Terfel's admiration for Our Wonderful World on Sunday Brunch. I'm Kate Remington. I'm really happy you've stopped by this morning. 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Sunday Brunch has an international feel this morning, kind of like a little World Cup. Here's Pablo Moncayo's Huapango, a Brazilian song, and Manuel Ponce's Little Star, Estrelita, with violinist Nicola Benedetti.

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Nicola Benedetti and Friends with A Little Star by Manuel Ponce at the brunch table this morning. Our program of music inspired by literature and arts shines a spotlight on Molière's comedy, Le Bourgeois Gentilhomme, with two suites of music for the play, the original one by Lully and a 20th century one by Richard Strauss. That's just ahead at noon on All Classical Radio. There's just enough time for a quick visit to France with guitarist Alexandra Whittingham and two songs immortalized by Edith Piaf.

0: Alexandra Whittingham taking us to France on Sunday Brunch. I'm Kate Remington. I'm so happy you came along on this morning's voyage on All Classical Radio, sharing programming created for humans by humans every day at KQAC Portland 89.9, KQOC Glen Eden Beach 88.1, KQMI Manzanita 88.9, KQHR the Dalles and Hood River 88.1 and 96.3, KSLC McMinnville 90.3, and K239 BP Corvallis 95.7. 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
1: Good afternoon, and welcome to this week's hour of music inspired by literature. I'm Brandy Parisi. Le Bourgeois Gentilhomme is a five-act comedy ballet, a play with music and dance and singing, with text by Molière and music by Jean-Baptiste Lully. Originally written for the court of Louis XIV, coming up this hour, we're going to hear music from Le Bourgeois Gentilhomme by Lully and a take many years later by Richard Strauss on the same idea with some variations. That's coming up. Plus, music by Franz Schmidt, inspired by a novel by Victor Hugo, and a work by Paul Dukas that is not The Sorcerer's Apprentice. And that's all just ahead. I'm so glad you're here. The best-known plays by Molière, the master of French comedic theater, blend satire and farce and character-driven comedy to, well, skewer hypocrisy and social climbing and pretension of 17th century society. And that is precisely what's going on in Le Bourgeois Gentilhomme, a work that satirizes attempts at social climbing and the bourgeois personality. And the play involves, well, one Jourdain, a middle-aged, middle-class bourgeois who yearns to be part of the aristocracy. And so he applies himself to learning the gentlemanly arts of fencing and dancing and music and philosophy. And he, well, continually manages to make a fool of himself. The five-act comedy ballet, a play with music and dance and singing, was first performed in fall 1670 for the court of Louis XIV. And we'll hear an overture suite from Le Bourgeois Gentilhomme. The Concert of Nations is led by Jory Savall.

overture and suite of music written by Jean-Baptiste Lully for Molière's 1670 play Le Bourgeois Gentilhomme. Jordi Savall conducted the Concert of Nations. 250 years later, Richard Strauss decided to have a go at writing music for Le Bourgeois Gentilhomme in the early 20th century. I have an excerpt from that coming up. Pianist Boris Gilbert is currently guest artistic curator at Portland Piano International. That includes playing concerts and in October 2025, his sweepingly romantic program at Lincoln Performance Hall featured Rachmaninoff's Piano Sonata No. 2. We'll hear that, plus performances from a Chamber Music Northwest Summer Festival concert with the Chamber Ensemble Opus 13 and Mozart. I'm Brandy Parisi. I hope you can join me today at 1 for Played in Oregon.

the entrance of Cléante, a section from Le Bourgeois Gentilhomme, incidental music written by Richard Strauss in the early 20th century, played by the Orpheus Chamber Orchestra. This hour of music inspired by art and literature is made possible in part by Robert's Bookshop, a used and antiquarian bookstore in Lincoln City on the Central Oregon coast. They buy and sell media, including books, DVDs, CDs, vinyl, and ephemera. 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Some more music from the early 20th century now by the Austro-Hungarian composer Franz Schmidt. Notre Dame was an opera he wrote between 1902 and 1904, loosely based on Victor Hugo's The Hunchback of Notre Dame. Here is the introduction, intermezzo, and carnival music from that opera. Michael Halasch leads the Budapest Symphony Orchestra.

introduction, intermezzo, and carnival music from the opera Notre Dame after the novel by Victor Hugo. Music by Franz Schmidt, Michael Halesch conducted the Budapest Symphony Orchestra. 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Pierre Corneille was a 17th century French playwright, generally considered one of the great 17th century French dramatists, along with writers like Molière. And before he became famous for The Sorcerer's Apprentice, composer Paul Dukas was taken with a play by Corneille called Polyeucte. He made his public debut with an overture based on the tragedy. We'll hear played now by the BBC Philharmonic, led by Jan-Pascal Tortelier.

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overture to the tragedy Polyeucte by Pierre Corneille, music by Paul Dukas. The BBC Philharmonic was led by Jan-Pascal Tortelier. I'd like to thank Literary Arts for their support of this hour of Music Inspired by Literature. Literary Arts presenting the 42nd year of Portland Arts and Lectures. This season includes George Saunders, Isabel Wilkerson, and Ben Rhodes. There's more information at literary-arts.org. A couple of pieces now by Gabriel Fauré, beginning with the first movement, The Prelude, from Pelléas and Mélisande. John Georgiadis conducts the Irish Radio and Television Sinfoniera.

a section from the Requiem by Gabriel Fauré, In Paradisum, arranged and played by pianist James Bayou. Well, if you're joining us today from here in Portland, I hope you're enjoying this gorgeous weather this weekend. Played in Oregon is coming up next, and that's followed by The Score with Edmund Stone. 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Welcome to Played in Oregon, where we feature great performances from around the Pacific Northwest. I'm Brandi Parisi, and on today's program, Rising Star String Quartet Opus 13 play Mozart from a Chamber Music Northwest Summer Festival concert last year. And pianist Boris Giltburg, Portland Piano International's guest artistic curator, plays Rachmaninoff from his sweepingly romantic program last year at Lincoln Hall. And that's all coming up on Played in Oregon. This Chamber Music Northwest concert featured several groups of performers and opened with an aria from Johann Sebastian Bach's Cantata BWV 115, Bete aber auch dabei for soprano, flute, cellists, and keyboard. Here's soprano Huna Yu, flutist Tara Helen O'Connor, cellists Clancy Newman and Daniel Thorell, and organist Yekwon Sun Woo.

Gorgeous aria from Johann Sebastian Bach's Cantata BWV 115, Bete aber auch dabei, Pray Nevertheless Also, performed by soprano Hyuna Yu, flutist Tara Helen O'Connor, cellists Clancy Newman and Daniel Farrell, and Ye Kwon Son Wu playing organ, from a Chamber Music Northwest concert at Call Auditorium, July 14th, 2025. The Swedish-Norwegian ensemble Opus 13 returned to Portland for this concert. They're one of Europe's most promising up-and-coming string quartets, and they've recently won a string of awards, including the Wigmore Hall and Bordeaux International String Quartet Competitions, and the prestigious Borletti-Butoni Trust Award. For this concert, they played Mozart's shimmering D minor quartet, one of a set of six quartets Mozart wrote in tribute to Joseph Haydn.

0: from a Chamber Music Northwest concert, July 14th, 2025 at Kroll Auditorium on the campus of Reed College. That was the string quartet Opus 13, playing Mozart's string quartet number 15 in D minor. 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
0: Welcome back to Played in Oregon. I'm Brandy Parisi. As Portland Piano International's guest artistic curator, Boris Gilbert has brought some of the world's most distinctive pianists to Portland. In addition to curating the series, he performs regularly and last October closed a program with Sergei Rachmaninoff's Piano Sonata No. 2, a virtuosic, emotional piece of late Romantic piano literature. It was one of several works Rachmaninoff revised years later following his immigration to the United States, and it's that latter version Gilbert played at Lincoln Performance Hall in downtown Portland.

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0: Pianist Boris Giltburg, live in downtown Portland's Lincoln Performance Hall, playing the Sonata No. 2 in B-flat minor by Sergei Rachmaninoff. Played in Oregon shares live concert performances from around the Pacific Northwest and is produced at All Classical Radio. I'm Brandi Parisi. 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
1: You've been listening to Played in Oregon with Brandi Parisi. 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

Today on The Score, we're celebrating America's 250th birthday with love and laughter in this, the first of two musical parties that I call Laughs American Style. We'll take a light-hearted look at our earlier history with music from films such as 1776, Paint Your Wagon, 1941, and more. Originally called the Colonies by Great Britain, what became America is the setting for the musical and the 2020 film version of Hamilton. The story of one of the most famous duels of honor in U.S. history was given a fresh feel by Lin-Manuel Miranda, who wrote the book, the lyrics, the music, and starred in the film version of Hamilton. Although primarily a dramatic history, and ultimately, spoiler alert, ends with Aaron Burr killing Alexander Hamilton, the story has its light moments. Most of these are at the expense of King George, who is portrayed as a comically unhinged, spoiled, narcissistic monarch filled with gleeful malice. He views the American Revolution not as a geopolitical conflict, but a messy breakup, and appears convinced the rebel colonies will come crawling back. You

That was Jonathan Groff as King George in the 2020 film version of the musical Hamilton. Lin-Manuel Miranda's hip-hop retelling of the Founding Fathers bridged theater and mainstream pop culture, generating over $1 billion worldwide. A little under a decade before this nation was turning 200 years old, the musical 1776 started off the party on a musical note. Following its Broadway run, it was made into a film in 1972. It was noted for its sharp wit and characters that humanized the Founding Fathers, a revolutionary concept back then, if you'll pardon the pun. It essentially is the story of the signing of the Declaration of Independence with plenty of music and laughter along the way. Benjamin Franklin croons about the new country being like an egg. John and Abigail Adams argue about sewing pins and saltpeter. It's best not to think about that. Let's just hear some of the overture, shall we? Sherman Edwards wrote the score.

That was the Overture from 1776, composed by Sherman Edwards for the musical, which was made into a highly successful film, which remains a perennial favorite for 4th of July viewing. The fledgling United States grew as the Industrial Revolution entered the scene. From around 1790 to 1914, a transformative period shifting society from a primarily agrarian economy to an urbanized industrial economy changed just about every facet of life, and not always for the better. The Charlie Chaplin film Modern Times from 1936 takes a madcap look at the changes. His character, the little tramp, runs afoul of the assembly line, automatic feeding machines, and the law. The satirical slapstick comedy made generations of movie audiences laugh and cringe a little too. Charlie Chaplin produced, scored, co-edited, wrote, directed, and starred in the film.

That was Lunchtime, Charlie in the Machine from Modern Times, the last of Charlie Chaplin's silent films from 1936. Chaplin used his trademark comedy style to depict how the average worker was, or wasn't, coping with the dramatic changes of the Industrial Revolution. At roughly the same time the Industrial Revolution was beginning, President Thomas Jefferson acquired the Louisiana Purchase from France, doubling the size of the young country. This spurred the American westward movement, sending thousands of pioneers into the Wild West. Towns cropped up along the route, and cowboys drove cattle to the booming depots. This is, more or less, the setting to the 1974 film Blazing Saddles. A thinly disguised laugh at the popular cowboy sheriffs, land grabs, corrupt politicians, and saloon singers. Mel Brooks wrote, directed, and starred in the film. His friend John Morris scored the picture. Here's Frankie Lane performing the signature song from the movie.

John Morris conducting his own music to Blazing Saddles, performed there by Frankie Lane. Blazing Saddles is more than a spoof of the American Westward movement. It is a raucous takedown of racism and all-purpose ignorance, and one of the most important satires ever made. I'm Edmund Stone, creator, host and producer of The Score. Today, we're celebrating the nation's 250th birthday with a blaze of comedies. It's Laughs American Style. When carpenter James W. Marshall spotted shining flecks of gold in the American River at Sutter's Mill in 1848, it triggered a global phenomenon, drawing roughly 300,000 49ers to the region. Gold fever transformed the area, devastated native populations, and led to statehood for California. It also led to a spate of comedy films a century or so later, such as Paint Your Wagon. The Tale of Two Prospectors and The Woman Who Loved Them Both was a massive production that lost money but had a huge fan base. Lee Marvin and Clint Eastwood singing badly might have had something to do with that. Here's a sample of Marvin's gravelly style and some of the overture from the movie. The duo of Alan J. Lerner and Frederick Lowe wrote the lyrics and music.

to pack. I've never seen a sight that didn't look better looking back. I was born under a wandering star. Mud can make you prisoner and the plains can bake you dry. Snow can burn your eyes, but only people make you cry. Home is made for coming from, for dreams of going to, which with any luck will never come true.

That was Wandering Star, along with the overture. Music and lyrics by Alan J. Lerner and Frederick Lowe. The song performed by Lee Marvin in the 1969 musical Paint Your Wagon. It adds all new meaning to solid gold, doesn't it? I'm Edmund Stone, creator, host and producer of The Score. Today, we're celebrating the nation's sestercentennial with part one of a show I call Laughs American Style. Still to come, more music for a light-hearted look at our history, including the Roaring Twenties with Thoroughly Modern Millie, Duck Soup from the Marx Brothers, and more. I hope you're enjoying this show. If you are, then please like and share it with family and friends on your favorite social media. You can also send me your comments directly at Edmund, that's E-D-M-U-N-D, at thescore.org. I'd love to hear from you. 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The Roaring Twenties were a vibrant time of mass consumerism and sweeping social change following World War I. Driven by post-war optimism and an expanding economy, it spawned the modern consumer culture, the jazz age, and unprecedented independence for women. The delightful musical Thoroughly Modern Millie from 1967 danced and sang its way into the hearts of audiences with its 3 leading ladies, Julie Andrews, Carol Channing, and Mary Tyler Moore. The excesses and the fun the flappers got into made the film one of the happiest movies of its era. Jimmy Van Heusen and Sammy Kahn wrote the score. Enjoy the prelude from Thoroughly Modern Millie, sung here as it was in the movie by Julie Andrews as Millie, and Carol Channing performing Jazz Baby.

Little jazz baby, that's me. There's something in the tone of a saxophone that makes me do a little wiggle all my own, 'cause I'm a jazz baby, full of jazz bow harmony, that walk the dog and bowl the jack that caused all the talk. Is just a copy of the way I naturally walk, 'cause I'm a jazz.

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All day long, I never would get through. 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

0: That was Julie Andrews performing the prelude from 1967's Thoroughly Modern Millie, followed by Carol Channing having a great time crooning Jazz Baby. Jimmy Van Heusen and Sammy Kahn wrote the score. The film was a spoof of the Roaring Twenties, a time when America just wanted to have fun. Unfortunately, the Great Depression brought the Roaring Twenties to a whisper. It began as an ordinary economic recession, but the stock market crash in October of 1929 accelerated the downturn, devastating the American economy. The 1933 Marx Brothers film, Duck Soup, is set at the height of the Great Depression. A satire, as only the Marx Brothers can create, it features the fictional bankrupt nation of Fredonia, whose economic woes aligned directly with the real economic and political crises the United States was struggling with at the time. But if anyone can get an impoverished, gloomy country to smile, it's Groucho, Harpo, Chico, and Zeppo. Here's Groucho touting the rules of his new administration from 1933's Duck Soup. Bert Kalmar and Harry Ruby wrote the score.
1: If it's not asking too much,

0: No one's allowed to smoke or tell a dirty joke, and whistling is forbidden.
1: We're not allowed to tell a dirty joke. There will be pneumonia.
0: If chewing gum is chewed, the chewer is pursued, and in the hoose cow hidden.
1: If we choose to chew, we'll be pursued.
0: If any form of pleasure is exhibited, report to me and it will be prohibited. I'll put my foot down, so shall it be. This is the land of the free. The last man nearly ruined this place. He didn't know what to do with it. If you think this country's bad off now, just wait till I get through with it. The country's taxes must be fixed, and I know what to do with it. If you think you're paying too much now, just wait till I get through with it. I will not stand for anything that's crooked or unfair. I'm strictly on the up and up, so everyone beware. If anyone's caught taking graft, and I don't get my share, we stand them up against the wall, and pop goes the weasel.
1: So everyone beware, who's crooked or unfair. Don't mistake a piece of
0: if any man should come between a husband and his bride, we find out which one she prefers by letting her decide. If she prefers the other man, the husband steps outside. We stand him up against the wall and pop goes the weasel.
1: The husband steps outside.
2: That was Laws of My Administration from Duck Soup, performed by Groucho Marx, to the music by Burt Kalmar and Harry Ruby. Listening to Groucho, you'd think fixing a broken economy would be easy, but that's implied by the film's name. Duck Soup is early American slang for something that is incredibly easy to do or effortlessly accomplished. It is the equivalent of modern phrases like a piece of cake or a cinch. World War II followed the Great Depression, stirring the nation into a spate of patriotism and much of the world into global carnage. In 1979, director Steven Spielberg, who would later direct the ultra-realistic Saving Private Ryan, created a spoof on war movies that lampooned the genre, titled 1941. Set in the days immediately following the bombing of Pearl Harbor, a panicked Los Angeles believes it is to be the next target. But the plot is far more insidious than just L.A. The Japanese want to destroy the glittery symbol of America, Hollywood. The big-budget film features a big cast, with plenty of Saturday Night Live pioneers who try to defend Tinseltown. John Williams naturally wrote the score.

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1: Came a time of modern prosperity. The generation, now labeled baby boomers, were born in this era, went to school, learned about cars and cruising, life and love. American Graffiti, the 1973 film by George Lucas, shows us those boomers are brand new high school graduates. It's the last day of summer vacation, 1962, and friends gather at Mel's Diner for one last night of cruising the strip, friendship and laughs before they go their separate ways. The film is packed with rock and roll that epitomizes the era, and this piece, Green Onions by Booker T. Jones.

bit of idealized nostalgia from the 60s era rock-infused American Graffiti, made in 1973. The film captures a single night at the end of the summer of 62. The late 50s and early 60s are an often romanticized era filled with cars and drag races, sock hop dances, and diners with car hops who wore roller skates. Was being a teenager ever so easy? No, but in the hands of George Lucas, he makes it feel real. The Cold War, a period of geopolitical tensions between the US and the Soviet Union, lasted for more than 40 years, beginning in 1947 and finally ending with the dissolution of the Soviet Union in 1991. During those long decades, both sides developed weaponry so fearsome it was hoped that it would prevent either of the superpowers from pushing the button. In America, it fostered a time of uncertainty and a tremendous fear of the bomb in the American people. This is the setting for the 1964 dark comedy, Dr. Strange.

Strangelove, or How I Learned to Stop Worrying and Love the Bomb. The film is a brilliant satire featuring an unhinged US Air Force general who orders a first strike nuclear attack on the Soviet Union and the mad scramble to prevent the bombing which would start a nuclear war. At the time of its release, it was very prescient, just following the Cuban Missile Crisis. Composer Laurie Johnson wrote a score that captured the frenetic energy of the film and of the times.

0: Music from Dr. Strangelove, or How I Learned to Stop Worrying and Love the Bomb. Made in 1964, during the Cold War, the film is often considered one of the best comedies ever made, as well as one of the greatest movies of all time. In the 1960s, rock and roll, the space race, and civil rights captured our attention and the headlines. The Living Room War, Vietnam, crept into millions of households through daily television coverage. The horrors of that black and white and eventually color television coverage divided the nation. The 1987 film, Good Morning Vietnam, is loosely based on the very real-world efforts to boost morale of the enlisted troops, bringing Air Force Sergeant Adrian Cronauer and a dose of irreverent humor to the Armed Forces Radio Service. The inimitable Robin Williams portrayed Cronauer as living wildly to the delight of audiences. The blend of Williams' outrageous humor with actual events give the film and the war a profoundly human side. Let's start with a taste of the voice that rocked the Mekong Delta, shall we?
1: Good morning, Vietnam! Hey, this is not a test. This is rock and roll. Time to rocket from the Delta to the DMZ. Is that me or does that sound like an Elvis Presley movie? Viva Da Nang. Oh, viva Da Nang. Da Nang me, why don't they get a rope and hang me? Hey, is it a little too early for being that loud? Hey, too late.

0: Some clips from Robin Williams as Adrian Cronauer, along with A Wonderful World, composed by George David Weiss and Bob Teal, and performed there as it was in the film Good Morning Vietnam by Louis Armstrong. The movie about Armed Forces Radio Services talent Adrian Cronauer is based on a true story. Cronauer's radio performances ran from 1965 to 1967. And in a case of truth being at least as strange as fiction, Cronauer's replacement was Pat Sajak, who later hosted the television show Wheel of Fortune. That's it for part one of Laughs American Style. I've had fun with this light-hearted look at American history, as only the movies can do. I hope you have too. Be sure to join me for part two of this salute to America's 250th birthday. We'll have music from comedies that take us from the 50s to the 80s in Back to the Future. We take a look at the feminist movement with 9 to 5 and look at our country today with American Fiction. Until then,
1: sweethearts, good night.
0: 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And don't forget to follow us on your favorite social media. I'm your producer and host, Edmund Stone. Let's do this again soon.
2: 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Certain that crime boss Frank Hugo has killed off a pal of his, Lucky Gagin tails the gangster to a little New Mexico town seeking hush money or other means of getting even. 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Tickets are at cinema21.com. I'm Dylan Bodnarik. Thanks for joining me this afternoon. 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Got lots of great music headed your way this afternoon and evening. Let's start off with the finale from Ernst von Dohnányi's The Vale of Pirette. This wedding waltz, played by the BBC Philharmonic, led by conductor Matthias Baumert.

That wedding waltz, the finale from Ernst von Dohnányi's The Veil of Pirette. We heard the BBC Philharmonic led by Matthias Baumert. 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All right, now a fun piece by composer Franz von Suppé. This is his Jolly Robbers Overture, played here by the Montreal Symphony Orchestra.

the Montreal Symphony Orchestra with that great performance of Franz von Suppé's Jolly Robbers Overture. Enjoying some fun music this afternoon here on All Classical Radio. Now I've got a piece by Franz Schubert. In the year 1816, he wrote about 200 pieces of music. Busy year for Mr. Schubert. Oh, also, he was just 19 years old. Pretty impressive. This next piece was written during that very busy year. It's his Symphony No. 5 in B-flat major. Edward Gardner conducts the City of Birmingham Symphony Orchestra.

The City of Birmingham Symphony Orchestra, led by conductor Edward Gardner, playing music written by a 19-year-old Franz Schubert, his Symphony No. 5 in B-flat major. Up now, taking us right to the 4 o'clock mark, is Luigi Boccherini's Guitar Quintet, No. 4 in D. Really fun performance here from guitarist Narciso Yepes, the Mellows Quartet, and Lucero Tena playing castanets.

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Cast in that performance there by Lucero Tena, joined by guitarist Narciso Yepes and the Melos Quartet. That was Luigi Bulgarini's Guitar Quintet, number 4 in D. I'm Dylan Bodnarik, and this is listener-supported all-classical radio, broadcasting from the heart of beautiful Portland, Oregon, at KQAC Portland, 89.9, KQOC Glen Eden Beach, 88.1, KQMI Manzanita, 88.9, KQHR The Dalles Antwood River, 88.1 and 96.3, KSLC McMinnville, 90.3, K239 BP Corvallis, 95.7. 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All right, got a piece here by Carlos Guastavino. It's called The Dove Was Mistaken, performed here by flutist Stephanie Jutt and pianist Pablo Zinger.

Se equivocó la paloma. The Dove Was Mistaken. Music by Carlos Guastavino, played by flutist Stephanie Jutt and pianist Pablo Zinger. 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Now a concerto for violin and strings in B-flat by composer Antonio Vivaldi. Andrea Marcon conducts violinist Giuliano Carmagnola and the Venice Baroque Orchestra.

Violinist Giuliano Carmignola and the Venice Baroque Orchestra, led by Andrea Marcon, playing music by Antonio Vivaldi, his Concerto for Violin and Strings in B-flat. Now moving to music by Ludwig von Beethoven, a triple concerto for piano, violin, cello, and orchestra in C. We've got violinist Anne-Sophie Mutter, cellist Yo-Yo Ma, and pianist Daniel Barenboim, joined by the West Eastern Divan Orchestra.

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0: a triple concerto for piano, violin, cello, and orchestra in C by Beethoven. We heard Anne-Sophie Mutter playing violin, Yo-Yo Ma playing cello, and Daniel Barenboim playing piano. They were joined by the West Eastern Divan Orchestra.
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